Violin Sonata No. 1 in A minor by Robert Schumann, performed by Gidon Kremer, violin, and Marta Achrich, piano. Johannes Brahms lived from 1833 to 1897. He met Robert and Clara Schumann in Dusseldorf in October 1853, about 5 months before Robert Schumann attempted suicide by throwing himself into the River Rhine. Robert was then admitted to a mental sanatorium, where he remained until his death in 1856. During this time, Brahms remained in Dusseldorf, where he supported the household and dealt with business matters on Clara's behalf. Clara was not allowed to visit Robert until 2 days before his death, but Brahms was able to visit him and act as a go-between. Brahms continued to be closely associated with Clara Schumann until her death in 1896. In 1861, Brahms wrote a set of variations on a theme by Robert Schumann for two pianos, which he dedicated to Robert and Clara's daughter, Julie Schumann. Here it is performed by Alphonse and Alois Kontarski.

0: Variations on a theme by Robert Schumann for two pianos by Johannes Brahms, performed by Alphonse and Alois Kontarski. 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
1: In a stunning explosion of colour and movement, the Australian Ballet presents Copland Dance Episodes. This joyous ballet is set to iconic scores by Aaron Copland, including Fanfare for the Common Man and Appalachian Spring, all exquisitely performed live by Orchestra Victoria. Dynamic, exhilarating and richly musical. June 23rd to July 2nd at the Regent Theatre. Tickets at australianballet.com.au. A station sponsor.
0: A composer whom Brahms much admired was the Austrian Robert Fuchs, who lived from 1847 to 1927. Brahms said of him, "Fuchs is a splendid musician. Everything is so fine and so skillful, so charmingly invented, that one is always pleased." Fuchs completed the clarinet quintet in E-flat in 1917, and it was first performed in Vienna in March of the same year as part of a concert celebrating the composer's 70th birthday. It was enthusiastically received by both public and press. The new Free Press Vienna heard it in it the scents and colours of soft spring blossoms set to music. Here is clarinetist Dame Tia King and the Britten Quartet performing the Clarinet Quintet in E-flat by Robert Fuchs.

0: Clarinet Quintet in E-flat by Robert Fuchs with clarinetist Dame Tia King and the Britten Quartet.
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0: Claude Debussy lived from 1862 to 1918. His music represented a contrast with musical traditions prevalent in his youth. He said of the French Academy in Rome, where he was pursuing his musical studies, "I am sure the Institute would not approve, for naturally it regards the path which it ordains as the only right one. But there is no help for it. I am too enamoured of my freedom, too fond of my own ideas." The Academy described his music as bizarre, incomprehensible, and unperformable. Let us be thankful Debussy persisted in following his own path. Nobody now would describe his music as bizarre, incomprehensible, and unperformable. In 1915, at a time when he was being treated for stomach cancer and with the First World War raging, less than 3 years before he died, he wrote his sonata for flute, viola and harp in F. Today, Philippa Davies' flute, Roger Chase viola and Marissa Robles' harp perform the sonata for flute, viola and harp in F by Claude Debussy.

Sonata for Flute, Viola and Harp in F by Claude Debussy, performed by Philippa Davies, Flute, Roger Chase, Viola and Marisa Robles, Harp. A contemporary and admirer of Debussy, Richard Strauss lived from 1864 to 1949. From May to September 1948, about a year before his death, Strauss composed the four last songs for soprano and orchestra, which deal with the subject of dying. The title Four Last Songs was provided posthumously by Strauss's friend Ernst Roth, who published the four songs as a single unit in 1950 after Strauss's death. Today's performance is an arrangement for piano and soprano. Barbara Bonney, soprano, and Malcolm Martineau, piano, perform Four Last Songs by Richard Strauss, arranged by Max Wolff.

0: Four Last Songs by Richard Strauss, arranged by Max Wolf, performed by Barbara Bonney, soprano, and Malcolm Martineau, piano.
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0: A contemporary of both Debussy and Richard Strauss, Amy Beach lived from 1867 to 1944. She was born Amy Cheney in New Hampshire and married to Dr. Henry Harris Aubrey Beach in 1885. Her exceptional musical talents were apparent from her earliest years. She lived almost all her life in the United States. Despite her fame and recognition during her lifetime, Amy Beach was largely neglected after her death in 1944 until the late 20th century. In 1891, she gave the first performance of the ballad in D flat for piano. Today, Virginia Eskin performs the ballad in D flat, opus 6 by Amy Beach.

Ballad in D flat, Opus 6 by Amy Beach, pianist Virginia Eskin. Thank you for your company this morning. I'm John Barrett. Elizabeth O'Keefe chose the music I've just presented. If you're a subscriber or donor, thanks for helping us stay on air. 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Coming up next, Michael Leighton Jones will present Divertimento. At 1 p.m. John Barnes will present Concert Hall, which will include two major works by Elena Katz-Chernin. Nikki Gilderdale will bring you Intermezzo at 4 p.m. followed by The Talent with Kyla Matsura Miller at 7 p.m. in which emerging musicians perform live from the Lady Marigold Southey Performance Studio. Stay with us now for Divertimento with Michael Leighton Jones.

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1: Hello, I'm Michael Leighton-Jones, sitting in for Bill Watts, who has prepared today's Divertimento program for you. And we begin with Mozart, but not Mozart as you might imagine. Mozart arranged for brass band. This is his Magic Flute Overture, played for us by the Black Dyke Band, directed by Nicholas J. Childs.

Mozart's Overture to the Magic Flute, perhaps in a guise you'd never heard before, played for us by the Black Dyke Band, directed by Nicholas J. Childs, and Drake Rimmer did that wonderful arrangement of Mozart's original orchestration. And if you're a Mozart fan, there's more Mozart tonight on our digital network. 8 o'clock tonight, Mozart and Friends with Judith Duncan. Change of pace now, Robert Stoltz, Two Hearts in Waltz Time, with René Fleming and Klaus Florian Vogt, with the Dresden State Orchestra, directed by Christian Thielemann.

Rapturous applause there for Renee Fleming, soprano, and Klaus Florian Vogt, tenor, with that version of Two Hearts in Waltz Time by Robert Stolz. The Dresden State Orchestra was directed by Christian Thielemann. Guitar music now from one of the world's best guitar duos, John Williams and Julian Bream, playing the Jota from the Danzas Españolas by Enrique Granados.

John Williams and Julian Bream with the guitar duo there playing the Jota from Danzas Españolas by Granados. Now, the end of the financial year is the perfect time to give. Donations can be made before June the 30th, it's already June the 2nd, and donations are tax deductible and help shape what 3MBS can sustain and build in the year ahead. 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Music of Ronald Binge. 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
0: And now a song from Mexico, Lovely Sweet One, Cielito Lindo, by Quirino Mendoza y Cortez, sung for us by Roberto Alaña, tenor with an unnamed ensemble.

Roberto Alagna there getting into the spirit with a mariachi ensemble, a piece by Quirino Mendoza y Cortez. Celito Lindo, lovely little sweet one. Now it's time for our lunchtime piano, and we have music by French composer Maurice Ravel, Miroir, La Vallée des Cloches, or Valley of the Bells. François-Joël Thiollier is the pianist.

Our lunchtime piano in Divertimento today was François-Joël Thiollier playing Maurice Ravel's La Vallée des Cloches from Miroir. Now it's time for some film music, Sir Malcolm Arnold, and this is a suite from The Inn of the Sixth Happiness. The Heidelberg Symphony Orchestra is conducted by Christopher Kopke.

Applause there for the suite from the Inn of the Sixth Happiness. Music by Sir Malcolm Arnold of the Heidelberg Symphony Orchestra, directed by Christopher Kopke. And I thought that the middle section sounded like variations on Knick-Knack Paddywhack, Give the Dog a Bone, but perhaps I was mistaken. Now, it's the end of the financial year. Yes, it's June already. And as the end of the financial year approaches, you have an opportunity to make a donation or support the music programs and the community you love by phoning the station to make a tax-deductible donation. 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Music of Franz Lehár next. My Lips Are Made for Kissing from Giuditta. Leslie Garrett is the soprano soloist with the Royal Philharmonic Orchestra, directed by Peter Robinson.

0: Leslie Garrett was the singer there in My Lips Are Made for Kissing from Giuditta by Franz Lehár. The Royal Philharmonic Orchestra was directed by Peter Robinson.
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Organist Tony Fenlon there with an Irving Berlin medley, mainly music from Ginger Rogers and Fred Astaire films, if my memory serves me correctly. And now we're going to have a royal occasion, the arrival of the Queen of Sheba.

0: The music of Handel there, the arrival of the Queen of Sheba from Solomon. The Academy of St. Martin in the Fields was directed by Neville Mariner.
1: Don't miss the Australian debut of the Lutoslawski Quartet in residence with Australian National Academy of Music musicians. 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
0: An arrangement of Percy Grainger's now, Ye Banks and Braes of Bonnie Doon. The City of London Sinfonia and Joyful Company of Singers are conducted by Richard Hickox.

An arrangement by Percy Grainger of a Scottish melody, Ye Banks and Braes of Bonnie Doon. The City of London Sinfonia was a background to the Joyful Company of Singers, including, I would say, a few from the Joyful Company of Whistlers as well, all directed by Richard Hickox. And now it's time for our final number. And Bill Watts has chosen an arrangement by Richard Heyman, who's conducting the RTE Concert Orchestra, of Sweet Georgia Brown.

Sweet Georgia Brown, the RTE Concert Orchestra, directed by Richard Heyman. What a great piece to end the program with, and my thanks to Bill Watts for an interesting selection of music for today. I've enjoyed presenting Divertimento today. Until next time, this is me saying goodbye, Michael Leighton-Jones. John Barnes is up next with Concert Hall in an all-Swedish program. That's something special to look forward to. Goodbye.

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the tour to an opera, The Queen of Golconda, which Franz Berwald completed in 1964, but which for a variety of seemingly implausible reasons was not heard in its entirety until 1968.

Well, beginning today's concert hall, the overture to the 1864 opera The Queen of Golconda by Franz Beerwald. The performance was by the Gäbler Symphony Orchestra and the conductor was Petri Zakari. The Romance for Violin and Orchestra, Wilhelm Petersen Berger, wrote in 1915, is effectively divided into two contrasting sections. The first relatively sombre, the other more lyrical. Well, bringing us Petersen Berger's Romance are violinist Matt Zetterquist and the Swedish Radio Symphony Orchestra under Siegfried Köhler.

0: A Romance by Wilhelm Petersen Berger. And that performance of the D minor work was by the violinist Mats Zetterqvist and the Swedish Radio Symphony Orchestra. The conductor was Siegfried Köhler.
1: Food prepared with love and care. 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Eastern Bell Chinese Restaurant is a proud sponsor of 3MBS Melbourne.
0: The music of Sweden's Adolf Wiklund is said to reflect the aura of late Romanticism, tinged with hints of Impressionism. An example is the second of his two piano concertos. It was composed in 1916, and about it Martin Sturfelt discerned occasional moments of harmonic ambiguity and unexpected forays into distant keys. Well, I don't think we need to concern ourselves too much, if at all, with these technical observations, as we savour the delights of the Piano Concerto No. 2 in B minor by Adolf Wiklund in a performance by the writer of the notes, the pianist Martin Sturfelt, and the Helsingborg Symphony Orchestra. The conductor is Andrew Manzi.

0: Well, that was the Piano Concerto No. 2 in B minor by Swedish composer Adolf Wiklund. The performance was by the pianist Martin Störfeldt and the Helsingborg Symphony Orchestra, and the conductor was Andrew Manzi. And speaking of keyboards, pianos and other keyboards...
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0: Wilhelm Steinhammer is the composer, inter alia, of two symphonies, and the third was left unfinished at the composer's death in 1927. The second of the symphonies is said to be the embodiment of Romanticism and rooted in the old medieval ballads, folk songs and dances of his native Sweden. Under the baton of Nemi Järvi, the Gothenburg Symphony Orchestra plays the Symphony No. 2 in G minor by Wilhelm Steinhammer.

Under the baton of Naomi Järvi, the Gothenburg Symphony Orchestra played the Symphony No. 2 in the key of G minor by Wilhelm Steinhammer. And very shortly we'll be hearing a choral piece.

0: Concert Hall with John Barnes on 3MBS, classical music for Melbourne.
1: In 1917, Uppsala University decided to arrange festivities to commemorate Martin Luther's Reformation 400 years earlier, and commissioned Hugo Alvain to compose music to accompany those festivities. The resultant cantata is in two sections, the first performed at the beginning of the premiere, the second to end the ceremony. The cantata's first part combines a fugal opening based on the hymn From the Deepest Distress and a chorale setting of another hymn, Each Man May Now Rejoice. The second part of the cantata is a setting of a then newly written poem, Luther's Hammer, by the Swedish poet Erik Karlfeldt, followed by the chorale, Our God is a Safe Stronghold. Baritone Carl Fredriksson, the Stockholm Royal Philharmonic Choir and the Gävle Symphony Orchestra are conducted by Stefan Parkman in the cantata for the Uppsala 1917 Reformation festivities by Hugo Alvain.

0: And so ends the cantata for the 1917 Reformation festivities in Uppsala. Music by Hugo Alvén, and that performance was brought to us by the baritone Carl Fredriksson, the Stockholm Royal Philharmonic Choir, and the Gävle Symphony Orchestra, all conducted by Stefan Parkman. And very soon we'll be entertained by a violin concerto.
1: Seduce, betray, ascend. Victorian Opera presents The Coronation of Poppea, opera's most provocative love story. In a 1980s underbelly club, lust burns, passions ignite, and vengeance runs red. Monteverdi's masterpiece sizzles in a striking new production featuring a subtle yet seductive reorchestration by Elena Katz-Chernin. From June 30th to July 4th, Palais Theatre. Tickets from $39 at victorianopera.com.au. 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
2: Of the three violin concertos composed by Tor Olin, the third, written in 1896, is regarded as the finest. With its influences of Schumann and Brahms, we hear it played by Tobias Ringborg with the Swedish Chamber Orchestra under Niklas Wilén.

0: That was the violin concerto by the Swedish composer Tor Olin, and it was brought to us by Tobias Ringborg with the Swedish Chamber Orchestra conducted by Niklas Villain.
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0: And of course, it's been mentioned that now we're in the month of June, and of course, right at the end of this month, we need to think about our taxation commitments. 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So if you'd like to give a tax-deductible donation by the 30th of June, that would be very, very welcome indeed. And you may do that by telephoning 9416 1035 or going online to 3mbs.org.au. Well, before we have our final advertised piece, which is by Lars Erik Larsen, here's a little song by Wilhelm Petersen Berger.

Well, a charming little song by Wilhelm Petersen Berger, Aspacher's Polka. And it was sung by the mezzo-soprano Anne-Sophie von Otter, accompanied at the piano by Bengt Forsberg. In the late 1930s and early 1940s, Lars-Erik Larsson composed music for various Swedish radio programs. And later he formed his neoclassical pastoral suite from this music. It comprises overture, romance, and scherzo, and is played by the Stockholm Symphony Orchestra. The conductor is Stig Westerberg.

Well, bringing today's All Swedish program to an end, the Pastoral Suite by Lars-Erik Larsson, with Stig Westerberg conducting the Stockholm Symphony Orchestra. In John Cleghorn's concert hall tomorrow afternoon, there's a Bach cantata, two concertos, one for clarinet by Crusell, the other by for piano by Liszt, and another work for piano and orchestra, Capriccio by Graham Kerner. And John's program ends with the symphony we know as a tragic symphony, number 4 of Schubert. That's concert hall tomorrow afternoon with John Cleghorn. Well, I look forward to your company next Tuesday, and it's goodbye now from John Barnes.

and welcome to Tuesday's Intermezzo. I'm Nikki Gilderdale, and I'll be here until 7 playing music, which today has been chosen by Anne Bellew. Coming up in the first hour, a Hungarian Rhapsody by Franz Liszt, the pantomime from Ravel's Daphnis and Chloe, Fauré's Cantique de Jean Racine, music by Adolphe Adam, Mikis Theodorakis, and much more besides. But before we begin, I'd just like to say a very big thank you to all our listeners who subscribed or donated during Radiothon, helping 3MBS to stay on air. It is so much appreciated. Starting the programme today, the first movement of the Kentish Suite by Hubert Clifford.

Opening intermezzo, the BBC Philharmonic Orchestra, conducted by Martin Brabbins, played the first movement of a Kentish suite by Hubert Clifford. Hubert Clifford was an Australian-born British composer. He spent a lot of time in Britain, and in fact, he won a prize in 1930 of £20 for composing that suite. It was composing an original suite for school orchestra.

Mihai Barrett played the third movement from the piano sonata in F minor by French composer and pianist Hélène de Monjerolle. And you heard it here on 3MBS Melbourne. I mentioned right at the beginning of the programme that we'd be hearing a Hungarian rhapsody by Franz Liszt. Well, we're going to hear his third.

0: Kurt Mazur conducted the Gewandhaus Orchestra in Hungarian Rhapsody No. 3 in D by Franz Liszt. In a moment, we're off to Greece and Mikis Theodorakis.
1: 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Guest soloists will include Roman Ponomariov, horn, Jack Schiller, bassoon, Sulke Yu, violin, and Wang Pham, piano. 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

the voice of Agnes Balzer singing A Day in May by Mikis Theodoragis. She was joined there by the Athens Experimental Orchestra and Kostas Papadopoulos on bouzouki, all under the direction of Stavros Zaharkos. Well, we're off to the ballet now, and Adolphe Adams, Giselle.

From Act Two of Giselle, we heard The Dance of the Vignerons and Pas Seul by Adolphe Adam. And then The Peasant Pas de Deux was by Frederik Bergmuller, although we played by the London Symphony Orchestra, Richard Bonning conducting. I wonder if you can guess who this next composer is.

0: Did you pick the composer? It was Fritz Kreisler, but he was writing in the style of Boccherini. We heard there his Allegretto, played by Joshua Bell on violin and Paul Coker, piano. In a moment, we're going to hear from the composer who was a leading guitar virtuoso of the 19th century, Mauro Giuliani.
1: World-renowned accordionist James Crabb joins Melbourne Chamber Orchestra this July for Under the Canopy, a thrilling journey that takes you from the Baroque to the Scottish Highlands. 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
3: Experience exclusive artists across 4 days of music ideas and creativity at the Woodend Winter Arts Festival from June the 5th to the 8th. 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Ensemble Gombert and Academia Arcadia perform the Monteverdi Vespers. John O'Donnell performs Bach's musical offering and Jacqueline Ogil performs Albero piano sonatas. Further details at woodendwinterartsfestival.org.au, a 3MBS sponsor.

Siegfried Behrendt was the soloist with I Musici in the second movement of the Guitar Concerto No. 1 in A by Mauro Giuliani. Gabriel Fauré wrote the Cantique de Jean Racine for a composition competition when he was just 19, and guess what? He won first prize for the piece.

You can see why it won first prize, a gorgeous piece. Timothy Brown there was directing the choir of Clare College, Cambridge, in Gabriel Fauré's Cantique de Jean Racine. It's, what, coming up to 6 minutes to five. And just to remind you, at around 5 o'clock, but probably a little bit after today, we'll have the weather forecast for Melbourne.

tenor Ian Partridge sang Schubert's Hui Silvia, and he was accompanied on the piano by his sister, Jennifer Partridge. Daphnis and Chloe was a ballet composed by Ravel, and we're going to hear the suite from the ballet, the bit where Daphnis and Chloe celebrate their reunion by acting out a pantomime.

The pantomime from Ravel's Daphnis and Chloe, played by the Sydney Symphony Orchestra, Willem van Otterloo conducting, and Neville Amadio was the flute soloist. It's 2 minutes past five and we have the weather forecast for Melbourne. And we can expect a minimum overnight tonight of 11, tomorrow showers and a maximum of 15, possibly up to 3 millimetres of rain tomorrow. But if you really want rain, then Thursday's the day. We can expect a minimum of 9 and a maximum of 14. But in terms of rain, 9 to 25 millimetres of rain. Showers easing on Friday, a maximum of 14. A possible shower on Saturday, a maximum of 17. And Sunday, partly cloudy and a maximum of 17 also.

Opening the second hour of Intermezzo today with music chosen by Anne Bellew, we heard the overture to Johann Christian Bach's only oratorio, Joas, King of Judah, played by the Hanover Band under the direction of Anthony Halstead.

0: Nikolai Demidenko played the Nocturne in A-flat, subtitled The Size of the Aeolian Harp, by Friedrich Kalkbrenner, and you heard it here on 3MBS Melbourne. Coming up in a moment, we'll hear from Handel and ballet music from his opera Il Pastor Fido.
1: 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Guest soloists will include Roman Ponomariov, horn, Jack Schiller, bassoon, Sulke Yu, violin, and Wang Pham, piano. 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
2: 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Dynamic, exhilarating and richly musical. 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

The English Baroque Soloists, conducted by Sir John Eliot Gardiner, played ballet music from Handel's opera Il Pastor Fido. Well, next to a lovely motet by Mozart.

0: Just gorgeous. Mozart's Ave Verum Corpus, performed by the Bavarian Radio Chorus and Orchestra. Leonard Bernstein conducting. Australian tenor Mark Vincent speaks with Susie May about the origins of his singing career and the success of his first independent album, Life is Beautiful. In his upcoming performance, Amore, he will be joined by the Australian Symphony Orchestra, conducted by Shannon Brown, as he sings some of the most enduring songs ever written, including Besame Mucho and My Way. Welcome, Mark, to 3MBS. Now,
1: thank you for having me on.
0: Great. To set the scene, can you tell us the story of how you came to be a singer and one of Australia's foremost tenors?
1: Well, look, it's hard to believe it all started in my grandparents' Italian restaurant, literally in front of 50 people. And I got introduced to singers like Luciano Pavarotti, you know, Andrea Bocelli, Mario Lanza, songs that really caught to me at that age, the age of nine. And that's where I really first started singing in front of an audience. And then that, from that moment, may he rest in peace, my grandfather got me to sing at live events, for charity events and so forth. And in a way, I haven't looked back since.
0: Lovely.
1: It's been a journey, let me tell you.
0: Fantastic. Now, that, Mark, explains one of the questions I had for you, because your Italian accent is quite beautiful, and now I understand why. And talking about that, you must be so excited that your first independent album, Life is Beautiful, which was released in 2024, debuted at number one on the ARIA and Apple Music Classical charts. Tell us about the title track, Se Ami La Vita, written by Pierpaolo Giorini. He's a long-term collaborator of Andrea Bocelli, I understand. And I read that the composer has complimented your version.
1: Oh, look, Pierpaolo Giorini is a genius. Like, he knows how to write for classical crossover singers like Andrea Bocelli, Catherine Jenkins, Il Divo, etc. And he wrote this song originally for Andrea, and when I received the song, it just touched my heart, and I said, Pierpaolo, I have to record this. So I went to Tuscany, I recorded the song, and not long after, Andrea became aware of it, and I had the opportunity to have coffee with him at Andrea's home in Tuscany the day after I recorded the song. Uh-huh. And that was like a pinch-yourself moment. Having released the song, it's done so well on the classical chart. So for me, to sit back and look back at this journey, since the restaurant, to now having writers like, you know, Pierpaolo Giorini compose music for you, it's a
0: amazing
1: dream come true.
0: It's an amazing story. I can imagine that your grandparents would be so thrilled I don't know if they're still alive, but to have watched your progress. Wonderful. Now, you're about to embark on a tour, Amore, accompanied by the Australian Symphony Orchestra, conducted by Shannon Brown. Tell us about some of the famous songs you'll be singing.
1: Well, look, it's songs of love, Amore. So when I came up with this concept, it was very hard to sort of select the best songs for the show. But one of them being Besame Mucho. And I wanted to really mix up the show as well and pay tribute to, of course, John Farnham, which I'll be joining on stage very soon at Rod Laver Arena, which I'm very honoured and excited about. Uh-huh. And I'll be singing Burn For You, one of my favourite John Farnham songs, as well as songs like Can't Help Falling In Love, Elvis, one of my favourite singers ever on the planet. Lovers in the Air from John Paul Young. So the show is very mixed, but we also have the classics as well, such as Nessun Dorma, My Way, Hallelujah, You Raise Me Up. Songs, obviously, that people can relate to and know.
0: It sounds as if it's a beautiful concert, and I'm sure that people will love the theme of love. And we wish you every success with it, and thank you so much for telling us all these fascinating stories, Mark.
1: Oh, look, I appreciate your time. And like I said, it's grateful to know that I have a full orchestra around me with this show, because as you know, with singers, it's rare to have that opportunity. So,
0: of course,
1: I appreciate your time and thank you for the chat.
0: Absolute pleasure. Thank you so much. Bye-bye, Mark.
1: Take care. Bye-bye.
0: That was tenor Mark Vincent speaking with Susie May about his passion for singing and the rich mix of classic songs, including Bésame Mucho and My Way, that he'll be performing in the upcoming concert Amore, accompanied by the Australian Symphony Orchestra, conducted by Shannon Brown. The concert will take place at the Frankston Arts Centre on Sunday, July the 5th at 2 p.m. Tickets are available through the Frankston Arts Centre website. 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

Anna Altian played flute, Simon Booker piano. In the Flute Sonata in D by late Baroque early classical composer Anna Bonn. We're off to the opera now and Eugène Onegin.

0: They clearly loved it. That was the Polonaise from Tchaikovsky's opera Eugene Onegin, played by the Leningrad Philharmonic Orchestra, Yuri Tymiakhanov conducting.
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And Drew Blanche played the 18th of 24 Capriccios de Goya by Mario Castelnuovo Tedesco. Well, we're off to the theatre now and the 1949 Broadway musical South Pacific.

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1: Lots of things in life are beautiful, but brother, there is one particular thing that is nothing whatsoever.

An original soundtrack recording from the South Pacific Rodgers and Hammerstein musical, There Is Nothing Like a Dame. And if you enjoy music from the musicals, then tune into 3MBS on Thursday evening at 10 o'clock for Theatre Track, hosted by Henry Sackvald.

opening the final hour of Intermezzo today with music chosen by Anne Bellew. We heard the Bohemian Knights, otherwise known as Ernie Gruner on violin and Phil Carroll on accordion, play a Greek medley, but they arranged it. Well, next, an operetta, Candide.

John Mauchery conducted the Hollywood Bowl Orchestra in the Paris Waltz from Candide by Leonard Bernstein. Misha Spolyansky was a Russian, but he made his name writing cabaret and revue songs in Germany, and we're going to hear one of those songs now.

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1: Bürger schwindelt, Staatsmann schwindelt,

Doi, doi, doi. The voice there of Ute Lemper singing It's All a Swindle. Music by Russian Misha Spolyansky. And Ute Lemper was joined by the Matrix Ensemble and Jeff Cohen on piano.

0: The Don Burrows Quintet and Studio Orchestra played an arrangement of Harold Arlen's Come Rain or Come Shine. If you enjoy jazz, just to remind you, coming up tonight at 10 o'clock on 3MBS is Jazz Rivers, 2 hours of jazz hosted by James Clark.
1: 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Guest soloists will include Roman Ponomariov, horn, Jack Schiller, bassoon, Sulke Yu, violin, and Wang Pham, piano. 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
0: Chief conductor Jaime Martín leads the Melbourne Symphony Orchestra in a powerful performance of Mahler's monumental Sixth Symphony this August. From the thrilling opening march to the infamous hammer blows of the finale, Mahler's Sixth is a work of gripping intensity. Jaime conducts Mahler 6, August the 13th to 15th at Arts Centre Melbourne, Hamer Hall. 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

Well, you can tell from that overture that the opera is going to be a comedy. That was the overture to Donna Diana by Emil von Resnicek, played by the Cincinnati Pops Orchestra, Eric Kunzel conducting. From opera to operetta, and now Countess Maritza.

Hilde Gaedun sang Come Gypsy from the operetta Countess Maritza by Emmerich Kallmann. She was joined by the Vienna State Opera Orchestra and Chorus, Robert Stolz conducting. And just coincidentally, that soloist is in tomorrow night's opera. That's starting at 8 o'clock tomorrow night here on 3MBS, and it's Richard Strauss's Daphne. And Hilde Gaedun is there with Rita Streich and Fritz Wunderlich and other notable soloists. So well worth tuning into tomorrow night here on 3MBS.

Roberto Noforini played violin and Giulio Tampolini guitar in the Cantabile by Paganini. Well, we're going back to the opera now, and this one is La Gioconda by Ponchielli. The aria Cielo e Mar, Sea and Sky and Sea, and it's where the Genoese nobleman Enzo Grimaldo, he's waiting on the deck of his ship for his forbidden lover, Laura, and he reflects on the beauty of nature and his overpowering love.

Tenor Jonas Kaufmann sang Cielo e Mar from Ponchielli's La Gioconda. Antonio Papano conducted the St. Celia Academy Orchestra. 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

Václav Neumann conducted the Gewandhaus Orchestra in an arrangement of Brahms' Hungarian Dance No. 4 in F-sharp minor. We go from a Hungarian dance to a grand waltz.

Bruce Posner and Donald Gavelman played the Grand Waltz for Four Hands in A by John Field. 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We come to our last piece of music now on Intermezzo, and it's the Wedding March from Mendelssohn's A Midsummer Night's Dream.

Arthur Fiedler conducted the Boston Pops in the Wedding March from Mendelssohn's A Midsummer Night's Dream. Well, that's it for Tuesday's Intermezzo. Many thanks to Anne Bellew for choosing today's music. Coming up next on 3MBS Buried Treasures with Paul Crusper. I'm Nikki Gilderdale, thanking you for your company and wishing you a very pleasant evening's listening.

Well, what happens if you have time on your hands? Well, while the talent and all those brilliant people have been performing, I've delved into the depths of the 3MBS library to find some wonderful, forgotten and rarely played works for you. Yes, well, it's lovely to be here for another season with you of Buried Treasures. I'm Paul Crosper, where each week together we head off to delve into the 3MBS library to unearth and rediscover treasures from the forgotten works to lesser-known composers. So it's lovely to have your company over the next hour. And I have the text line open tonight, so why not text in? It would be great to hear from you. The number is 0485 011035. Well, this week, lots of variety. Overtures, symphonies, chamber works, a song, and a hornpipe. But surprise, surprise, two works that haven't been played for a while from known composers, Robert Schumann, and can you believe it? Well, maybe because of his very big catalogue, Franz Schubert. His overture in G minor, last played on Sunday Night Up Late back in 2012, the four-hand piano work written for two pianists at one instrument, a hugely popular form of home music making in Schubert's time. This work, composed in 1818, and the world-renowned piano duo of Andreas Grothusen and Yara Thal on 3MBS Melbourne.

Oh, there's a little bit of everything in that one, isn't it? Franz Schubert's Overture in G minor, the four-handed piano work, and beautifully played there by the world-renowned piano duo of Andreas Grosshusen and Yara Tal. On 3MBS Buried Treasures, I'm Paul Crisper. It's lovely to have your company, and don't forget to send me a text if you want to suggest a lesser-known work that you haven't heard for a while. Also, let me know if you're enjoying the program, 0485 011035. Now, last broadcast on Intermezzo in 2015, Gustav Gunzenheimer's Clarinet Sonata No. 3 has Richard Sudmeier here replacing the piano with the Melbourne Mandolin Orchestra for a bright effect, and Richard Sudmeier is also leading the orchestra and playing the saxophone instead of the clarinet. Ah, what an interpretation. Now, I would have said I'll play you the version with the clarinet as well, but we don't actually have that in the library at the moment. Anyway, keep supporting us and we might bring that in. Now, also, Gustav Gunzenheimer was quite an interesting chap. He was a composer, a German composer, and he actually composed a lot of sacred works, which unfortunately we don't have those in the library. So keep supporting us and we might get those in. Now, this is his Clarinet Sonata No. 3 with Richard Sudmeier and the Melbourne Mandolin Orchestra.

A nice little ending to that one. Gustav Gunzenheimer's Clarinet Sonata No. 3, the Melbourne Mandolin Orchestra, and it had Richard Sudmeier was leading them, and he was also on the saxophone there, not the clarinet, as a different interpretation. And as I said, I don't have another version of that to reference back what the original sounded like with the clarinet, but wonderful work there on 3MBS Melbourne. This is Buried Treasures, and it is that time of year. It's getting up to the end of financial year, which I must do my tax return. And you have an opportunity to support the music, programs and community you love by making a tax-deductible donation, which you can do by June 30th. Because the music matters. That's right. 3MBS brings classical music and jazz to listeners across Victoria every day, as you know, and creating moments of connection, discovery and enjoyment, and hearing works that you might not have heard for a while, because the broadcasters here, we program, or we choose all the wonderful music that goes on these programs. So do keep supporting us. It really does encourage us, and it does help to keep all this music on air. It's not cheap running a radio station. Now, to a very meditative and flowing work, sometimes described as work that flows organically, I would call it, of British composer Edmund Rubra. This is a work that I find fascinating that it doesn't get more airtime. It was last heard on 3MBS in 2012. This is his Symphony No. 9, Sinfonia Sacra, composed in 1972. It's a deeply spiritual summary of his life's work that includes symphonic and liturgical elements. The BBC National Orchestra of Wales, the BBC Welsh Chorus with Richard Hickox.

0: the very dramatic ending there of Edmund Rubra's Symphony No. 9. That was the last of the 10 movements we heard them from his symphony Sinfonia Sacra, performed there by the BBC National Orchestra of Wales, along with the BBC Welsh Chorus and under the baton of Richard Hickox. This is 3MB Melbourne. This is Buried Treasures.
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0: Now, if you are wondering where The Talent is, because you would have tuned in for it last week or the previous weeks, The Talent, they're off having a lovely, well-earned break after their very busy schedule. And it's Buried Treasures time now, and I'm Paul Crisper, and I'll be here for about the next 9 weeks digging up some treasures out of the 3MBS library, which reminds me to say, don't forget to support us. 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Or give the station a call, 9416 1035 during business hours. Now, if I said the name Hubert Duplessis, does that ring a bell? Well, he was a 20th century European-trained composer from South Africa. Now, this is his lovely, light and airy work, reflecting the European training with South African influences. His first major orchestral work, in fact, and it was his Symphony No. 1, the South African National Broadcasting Symphony Orchestra, under the baton of Anton Hartmann.

the wonderful work there of Hubert Duplessis, Light and Airy Symphony No. 1 with influences of South Africa and Europe, you could say. He was a South African composer. That was the South African National Broadcasting Symphony Orchestra under the baton of Anton Hartmann, and that was the first movement of his symphony we heard there. And don't forget, you can download our 3MBS app. You can go to 3mbs.org.au to download the app. And it's a great way, because I know I'm mentioning some composers that might not just roll off the tongue or the mind or whatever else they're supposed to roll off. But you can follow along on the app, and it has the composer's name and the work on there. So if you do need, or you can even text me in on 0485 011 0035 as well, and I'm happy to let you know as well. Now, moving to that work that I said, remember I said there was a Robert Schumann work? Well, this is his Zwickau Symphony, one of his early works named after his birthplace, where the first movement was written. Now, it's a beautiful interpretation here by Orchestra Revolutionnaire et Romantique under the guidance of Sir John Elliott Gardiner. And their approach uses period instruments and performance practices aiming to recreate the sound world that Schumann would have known. This version of the symphony hasn't been on air on 3MBS since 2015. Robert Schumann's Symphony in G Minor.

That was Robert Schumann's Symphony in G minor, is the second movement we heard there, called the Zwickau Symphony, because of written in Zwickau, where he was from at the time. And it was the Orchestre Révolutionnaire et Romantique with Sir John Eliot Gardiner. And yes, this is, we had a caller during the, while that was playing. And this was a symphony that, yes, hasn't got a number. The only reference number I've got is 00029, but I'm not sure if that's an official reference number or something off the album. But yes, a very early, in fact, it's considered, I think, his first symphony. On 3MBS Melbourne, this is Buried Treasures. And now to some well-known and loved musicians performing this next piece of Polish composer Karol Szyminowski. This is Richard Tognetti violin, Satu Wanska violin, and Timo Wecke Valve cello. And this is Szyminowski's Playful String Quartet No. 2 from 1927. The trio really make it romp and play, and it's a wonderful recording. Last played on air actually in 2010.

Yeah, wasn't that wonderful? That was the Polish composer Karol Szymanowski's String Quartet No. 2. And there was the Australian musicians Richard Tognetti and Satu Vanska on violin, joined there with Timo Veke Valvel, or Tippy as we know him, because he's very well known around Melbourne, isn't he, with his cello. And what a wonderful, playful piece, wasn't it? I think that they had just so much, energy and liveliness to that work there. Last played on 3MBS in 2010. So, yeah, been a little while, so wonderful to give that an airing. Now, I thought it was time for a song this time of the program, and I dug up these songs by Benedetto Marcello from the very depths of the library, although last broadcast in 2014, but such a lovely pair of songs and performers, the wonderful Janet Baker and Jeffrey Parsons piano. The first piece, Il mio bel foggio, My Beautiful Fire, and the second one, Quella fiamma che m'accende, That Flame Which Burns Me.

And rightfully so, the work from Benedetto Marcello, Il mio belfocco, and Quella fiamma che m'accende, Jeffrey Parsons, and joined with Janet Baker. Now we've got just time for Alfred Reynolds' Hornpipe for double bass and piano, the London Salon Ensemble.

0: Alfred Reynolds Hornpipe for double bass and piano, the London Salon Ensemble.
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0: Well, don't forget to keep supporting 3MBS, and this month we're asking you to make a donation. 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It's been lovely to be back on air and have your company. 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Do stay with 3MBS. There's music all through the day and night. Coming up, Tony with Contemporary Visions, or on digital, Mozart and Friends. I'm Paul Krusper. Thank you for being part of the music.
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Hello and welcome to Morsad and Friends on this wintry evening, our first programme of winter, with me, Judith Duncan. And I hope we can warm you up with some sparkling music. And we have a variety of works. Mozart, first of all, overture and a couple of arias, well, three actually, from one of his most beloved operas, The Marriage of Figaro. And then sonatas and a sinfonia from three composers bearing the name Dussek. And we conclude with a violin concerto by Lombardini Sermen. Now, in Mozart's time, overtures were designed to attract the audience's attention and get them in the mood for the show. So I hope that the bright and buoyant good spirits of the overture to The Marriage of Figaro will do just that.

Orchestra Victoria was conducted by Richard Divar in Mozart's Overture to the Marriage of Figaro. Now, a little background, with apologies if you already know this. The opera's libretto is based on the 1784, just 5 years before the Revolution, stage comedy by Beaumarchais, La Folle Journée ou Le Mariage de Figaro, The Mad Day, because all the action takes place in one day, or The Marriage of Figaro. And because of its frank treatment of class conflict, with the serving class getting the better of their betters, the aristocracy, the play was at first banned in Vienna. And Mozart's librettist, Lorenzo da Ponte, managed to get official approval from the emperor for an operatic version with cuts, agreed by the censor. And it premiered in Vienna on the 1st of May, 1786. 240 years ago last month was the premiere. And Mozart himself conducted the first two performances seated at the keyboard. And it had a further seven performances in Vienna, but reception was a bit mixed. However, the following December, it opened in Prague, and the production there was a tremendous success.

Alistair Miles was the bass there with the Scottish Chamber Orchestra conducted by Charles McCarris, Sir Charles McCarris, apologies, in the aria, well, the Figaro's aria from The Marriage of Figaro. Se vuoi ballare, signor Contino, if you wish to dance, signor Count. And he goes on to say, you play the fiddle. Oh, it's a beauty, worth listening to again, worth following up for your own listening, because that just sums up the attitude of the bourgeoisie, or the serving class, I should say, serving the nobles, and how this was a challenge to the aristocracy of the time. Now, Mozart's ability to convey emotion without sentimentality, connecting us with his characters, is sublime in this aria from Act 3, where the Countess Almaviva reminisces. Dove sono I bei momenti? Where are those happy moments?

One of the most poignant arias, I think, from Mozart's Marriage of Figaro, the Countess's aria Dove Sono, sung by soprano Isabel Buchanan and the Queensland Symphony Orchestra, was conducted by Richard Bonning. Well, in the first aria, Figaro invited the Count to dance. Well, Figaro and the Countess and Susanna and he, with Cherubino's help, certainly led the Count on a merry dance. Figaro and Susanna had their own confusions and consternations, but finally Figaro lets on that he's recognized Susanna's voice, and they make peace, resolving to conclude the comedy together. Pace, pace mio dolce tesoro, peace, peace, my sweet treasure.

Okay.

0: Peace, peace, my sweet treasure. So Figaro, Susanna and the Countess, they all understand one another. There's still a bit of confusion to come before it all ends happily. And those splendid voices were Cecilia Bartoli, mezzo-soprano, Michele Pertusi, baritone, and Sumi Jo, soprano, with Roberto Partenostro conducting the Berlin Radio Symphony Orchestra. So the mad day will end well. We're just towards the end of the final act. And it did end well for Mozart too, because the Imperial Italian Opera Company, who premiered it in Vienna, paid him 450 florins for the work. Now, this was three times his meagre yearly salary when he'd worked as a court musician in Salzburg, so things were looking up. And now, just a few announcements, and then we'll be on with the music.
1: At one end of the Schönbrunn Palace, Salieri's comic opera Prima la Musica, Poi le Parole is playing, and at the other, Mozart's Der Schauspieldirektor is being staged. Music has accomplished the marriage of true minds. Allow it to do the same for you. Music from Renaissance, Baroque and classical eras will inspire you. 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
2: 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Jury members include Aura Go and Oleg Stepanov. 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A 3MBS sponsor.
0: Now, just a word about the first of those announcements about Prima la Musica. In case you're looking for that in the new On Air magazine or listening on Saturday morning, it's now called Early Masters. So from now on, it's renamed, but the music is very similar, hasn't changed in style, and still wonderful music. It's a listening highlight for me every Saturday morning, and it will continue to be so, even though it's going to air under that new name of Early Masters. So now to the first of the two female composers on this evening's program, Sophia Dusek. She was a Scottish pianist, harpist and composer of Italian descent. And she was a singer too and sang in the London premiere of Mozart's Requiem. For some time, much of her music was credited to her prolific first husband, Czech composer and pianist Jan Ladislav Dusek. But Sophia's music for solo harp has been established as her own. And this sonata for harp in C minor was the third of the three sonatas published under her name by the Corrie Dusek Company around 1800. Her maiden name was Corrie, and her father was one of the publishers. So here we are, harp sonata in C minor, opus 2, number 3, with Isabelle Perrin, the harpist.

Isabelle Perrin was the sparkling harpist there in Sophia Dussek's Harp Sonata in C minor, opus 2 of the second of her opus 2, number 3. Now, Sophia's husband, Jan Ladislav, ran a publishing company with her father, but it went bankrupt. And Jan Ladislav Dussek fled to the continent, leaving his wife Sophia and daughter behind in London, and also his close friend and rival, Muzo Clementi, to whom he then dedicated his sonata, his longest so far, with the subtitle Les Adieux, the farewell, a new grand sonata. The four movements are Introduzione, Grave, Allegro, Moderato, then Molto Adagio e Sostenuto, then Tempo Diminuetto, Piuttosto Allegro, and finally Rondo Allegro, Molto Moderato ed Espressivo. And the pianist is Marcus Pekka.

0: Jan Ladislav Dusek's Piano Sonata in E-flat, Opus 44, was played by Marcus Becker. And now for a couple of announcements.
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1: And you can hear that program after Mozart and Friends. But before that, we've got some lovely music. Firstly, we have a work by a composer also by the name of Dussek, but Franz Xaver. And same surname, but apparently there's no established family link. Now, through Franz Xaver's wife, Josefa, who was a famous pianist and soprano, he had connections in Salzburg, and the Dussecks came to know the Mozarts. And Josefa Dussek sang important soprano roles in Mozart operas in early performances, and Mozart wrote a concert aria, Bella Mia Fiamma, for her. And through the Dussecks, Mozart was persuaded to visit Prague to witness the phenomenal success of the local production of The Marriage of Figaro, which I alluded to earlier. Now, Dussek's symphonies bear favourable comparison with those of his Viennese contemporaries. He was certainly very active in the musical world of the time. And here's his Sinfonia in E-flat.

Helios 18 was conducted by Marie-Louise Orchat in Franz Xaver Dussek's Sinfonia in E-flat. And Franz Xaver Dussek was a teacher of Mozart's son, Carl Thomas, who became a gifted pianist, although he did not pursue a career in music. Unlike his brother, who is also called Franz Xaver. I think that's just a coincidence. Now, our final work. It's from us, the second of our female composers, Maddalena Lombardini-Simen, who was a graduate of one of the renowned Venetian ospedali, a composer, violinist and opera singer who, during her life, received widespread acclaim for both her works and performances. Her virtuosity is evident in this violin concerto, number 5. And there are 3 movements, Allegro, Andante and Rondo. And the featured violinist is Terry Bone.

0: we heard an arrangement by Jane Bardis of Maddalena Lombardini's Siemens Violin Concerto No. 5 in B flat. And the violinist there was Terry Bowen, and Joanne Folletta conducted the Bay Area Women's Philharmonic. And that makes me think that that composer, Maddalena Sirmen, really had quite a sense of humour and was an entertainer who loved playing with audience expectations. That was really delightful. And her violin concertos are certainly worth looking for. Now that brings our program to an end this evening. Thank you for your company, and we look forward to your company if you're a jazz lover with Jazz Rivers, which will be starting in just a moment or two. Tune in next week for more music by Mozart and Friends.
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Plenty of choices there. And if you are listening from overseas, maybe a big welcome, and thanks for joining us for Jazz Rivers on this second day of June on 2026. A little bit chilly here in Melbourne, Australia, but there you go. We are now into winter, and it's hit us. My name's James Clark, and this is Jazz Rivers. Thanks for joining me. And during the course of the show, I thought we'll pay a tribute to the now late Sonny Rollins. Sonny Rollins was a wonderful saxophone player and wrote many terrific tunes. And sadly, he passed away a couple of days ago. And I've got a few tunes I'd like to play during the course of the show. And just a little bit of trivia for you. Those of you who may even own one of the posters of all those wonderful jazz musicians, where a picture was taken back in about 1957 by the art director Art Cain. Sonny Rollins was the very last of those jazz musicians to survive. So there we are. What a great feat. So 95 years old, I believe. So we'll be hearing some Sonny Rollins a little later in the show. In the meantime, I thought we might start with something from Monty Alexander. This goes back to the 80s. It's an album called The River. And Monty is joined by Ed Thigpen and John Clayton. And just in the cover notes, it's probably worth reading what was going through Monty Alexander's mind at the time. And he says, some of the songs in this collection are very familiar in traditional hymnals. I've enjoyed these melodies throughout the years, from growing up in Jamaica till this very day. The other compositions were conceived during some specially inspired moments. Although there have been many wonderful experiences in the recording studio over the years, this session has been one that has a very special meaning for me. I hope you enjoy it as well. So from Monty Alexander on the piano, he is joined by the great John Clayton on double bass, and Ed Thigpen on the drums, who was probably noted mainly for playing in Oscar Peterson's trio back in the 60s. Let's have a listen to Monty Alexander, and this is a tune called David Danced, and we'll hear quite a bit of Ed Thigpen here on the brushes.

Yes, that tune was from an album called The River, released by the Concord people back in the mid-80s. And we heard Monty Alexander on the piano, John Clayton on double bass, and Ed Thigpen on the drums there. And the tune was called David Danced. From one drummer to another now, and this is from an album from Poll Winners Records. It goes back 30 years prior to the one we've just heard, but this time we're going

is that recording going back to 1955 from an album from Poll Winners Records, and it's the Joe Jones Special Septet. And we heard Joe Jones on the drums, Freddie Green on the guitar, the great Count Basie on the piano, the man that will be remembered for the notes he didn't play. Emmett Berry was the trumpet player, Lucky Thompson on tenor saxophone, and Nat Pierce on... Nat Pierce wasn't on that tune, it was Count Basie, of course. And the tune was called Shoeshine Boy, another variation on I Got Rhythm. Speaking of small groups and trios this time, the Nat King Cole trio of the 40s was not unlike the original Oscar Peterson trio in that it didn't have drums. And we're going to listen to a tune from a Nat King Cole album. It's just called the Nat King Cole Trio, but with a special guest called Ida James, who was a very fine vocalist back in the day. She started her career with Earl Hines back in 1937, and by the early 40s, she was working with people like Nat King Cole. So we're going to hear a couple of tunes off this particular album because they're fairly short, only about 2.5 minutes a pop. And this is Nat King Cole's trio. The guitarist is a gentleman called Oscar Moore. The bass player is Wesley Price. And with Ida James, they're going to sing firstly on the Sunny Side of the Street, and then People Will Say We're in Love. Here's the Nat King Cole Trio with Ida James.

Here's a couple of tunes recorded back in about 1943. The Nat King Cole Trio, which consisted of Nat King Cole, of course. Oscar Moore was the guitarist and Wesley Price on double bass. Ida James was the singer of those couple of tunes. And we heard On the Sunny Side of the Street, followed by People Will Say We're in Love. Let's have a listen to another guitarist now who was very well known for his ability to play very softly. He had to because he lived in a very small apartment and he didn't want to make any noise and disturb the neighbours. And of course, I speak of Wes Montgomery. And we're going to have a listen to something that was recorded back in 1962. And it's called Full House. It's the Wes Montgomery Band recorded live at a club in California. And the song we're going to hear is their version of Come Rain or Come Shine. Here's Wes Montgomery on the guitar.

Yeah, that's from an album called Full House, and Wes Montgomery on the guitar, recorded back in 1962. He was joined by Johnny Griffin on tenor saxophone, Wynton Kelly on the piano, Paul Chambers was the double bassist, and Jimmy Cobb on the drums. And we heard their version of Come Rain or Shine. In fact, it wasn't their only version of Come Rain or Shine recorded on that day, because as the CD points out, they did two versions. So it's one of those recordings where, yes, it was live, but yes, it was also recorded for release. So, of course, the band did a couple of different versions of a couple of different tracks. And the great thing about having them re-released on CD after the vinyl is that we get to hear those other versions of the tunes. So one of these days I think we might even play a take one from that particular recording, and yeah, we'll see what we'll have a little comparison and see what we think. Anyway, that was the tune called Come Rain or Come Shine from Wes Montgomery, and the album was called Full House. Let's have a listen to a tune now from a local Melbourne band of traditional nature. And the band is called the Creole Bells. The Creole Bells band goes back to 1978. And it was formed by Steve Waddell, a trombone player. And it's done lots of things since then. And the band still performs in its present incarnation. But back in 2008, they did an album which was called The Blue Diamond Session, recorded up in the Blue Diamond Room, which from memory was something like about the 12th floor of one of the buildings in Melbourne. Henry Mars was running the show back in the day after the Nightcat. And the album was recorded just prior to a tour of Sacramento, which was a festival the band had done on a number of occasions. So let's have a listen to a tune off that album, and it's called There'll Be Some Changes Made, a great jazz standard that goes back to 1921, I believe. And just having a little bit of a bit of a scrounge around of some details of There'll Be Some Changes Made. It says it's written by someone called W. Benton Overstreet. But more interestingly, the lyrics are written by Billy Higgins, and I thought, surely not. Surely that's not the drummer, Billy Higgins. But in fact, it isn't. No, it was a lyricist by the name of Billy Higgins. But the tune is, there'll be some changes made, and here's the Creole Bells.

That's from a recording going back to 2008 and recorded at the Blue Diamond Room here in Melbourne. The band was the Creole Bells Band, and in that particular version of the band, we heard Bob Patty on the cornet, been with the band for many, many years. A special guest returning to the band was Steve Grant. Paul Furness was also a special guest down from New South Wales. Rob Moffat on the trombone, Sandra Tolte on the drums and the vocals on that particular tune, on the piano Bob Franklin, and Dave Robertson on the banjo, and Uncle Fred Clark on the tuba there. And we heard Sandra Tolte and There'll Be Some Changes Made. Back in 2014, I found myself on a ship, and one of the musicians I met on this particular ship was a gentleman by the name of Russ Phillips. And Russ is a very fine trombone player from America. And as we do, we sort of swapped numbers and contact details and recordings at the same time. And Russ gave me this terrific recording of an album he did back in, when did you do this? 1998. And this is Russ and a few friends. And this is their version of Old Devil Moon. Here's Russ Phillips on the trombone.

0: Yeah, the trombone player was a gentleman called Russ Phillips, a very nice guy indeed, and doing a little bit of showing off there because not only did he play the first trombone, he played the second trombone as well, courtesy of a little bit of multi-tracking. And he was joined by a gentleman called Bobby Schiff on the piano. Charles Braum was the drummer, Stuart Miller on the double bass. And that was their version of Old Devil Moon, recorded back in 1998.
1: 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Ensemble Gombert and Academia Arcadia perform the Monteverdi Vespers. John O'Donnell performs Bach's musical offering and Jacqueline Ogil performs Albero piano sonatas. 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
0: Yes, you are indeed listening to 3MBS 103.5, and the program is Jazz Rivers from 10 p.m. until midnight tonight. My name's James Clark. Thanks very much for joining me. I appreciate your company. And what we're going to have a listen to now is from a Verve recording going back some years. Let's have a look and see when it was recorded. 1961 in New York City, and it's an album titled An Electrifying Evening with the Dizzy Gillespie Quintet. And let's have a listen to one of the tunes off the album. It's a tune written by Duke Ellington. It's essentially a blues with some with a nice head tune at the front and at the end of the tune, but it's a great excuse to play some blues for 10 minutes or so. And it's Dizzy Gillespie with his band. I'll introduce the band at the end of the tune. And the tune is The Mooch. Here's Dizzy Gillespie.

Yes, Dizzy Gillespie there, and a recording going back to 1961, recorded in New York City, and the album's called An Electrifying Evening with the Dizzy Gillespie Quintet. And the tune we heard was Duke Ellington's The Mooch, where they cleverly gave themselves a lot of space to each feature on the blues there. We heard on the particular recording, we heard Dizzy Gillespie, of course, on the trumpet. Leo Wright was the altone saxophonist. Lalo Schifrin was the pianist. And not knowing very much about Lalo Schifrin until a quick search, I discovered that he was not only a great piano player who was of Argentine origins, but also a great film score writer. And he was responsible for music in the film such as Mission Impossible, would you believe? So there we are, Lalo Schifrin on the piano. Bob Cunningham was the bass player, and Chuck Lampkin on the drums, and presumably the tambourine at the start of that tune. There we are, Dizzy Gillespie. Let's move along now to friends of Dizzy's, that's for sure. And this is recorded about 15 years later in 1978. And this time it's pianist Cedar Walton with Ray Brown on the double bass and Elvin Jones on the drums. This is a 1977 recording, and this is their version of Love Walked In.

Yes, that one's from an album called Something for Lester. It's a Ray Brown album. We heard Cedar Walton on the piano and Elvin Jones on the drums, recorded back in 1977 at the Contemporary Studios in Los Angeles, and that was re-released on CD in 1989. So there we are, Cedar Walton, Ray Brown and Elvin Jones, and Love Walked In was the tune. Now, if we wind back the clock about 50-odd years, we're going to hear something from Bessie Smith, and this is from a record label called Living Era, who have been responsible for some pretty good re-releases of the jazz over the years. I have a Django Reinhardt recording that was also released by Living Era. That is, the quality is really, really terrific. And we're going to hear Bessie Smith in a recording back in 1925. That's about the year Ray Brown was born, as a matter of fact. And she's performing with the Fletcher Henderson Band and that great old tune called Cakewalkin' Babies. Let's hear Bessie Smith.

Yeah, recorded way back in 1925 there, and a terrific recording with the Fletcher Henderson Band, and that was Bessie Smith and her version of Cakewalkin' Babies. Some discs I discovered recently were from a four-part series by the Verve people, and it's called A Night Out with Verve, four CDs in the package, and one of them is called, well, disc one is called Whining, disc two is called Dining, disc three is called Dancing, and the final disc is called Romancing. So I'm going to play a tune off each of those CDs, and we're going to start off with one dedicated to the late Sonny Rollins and his particular version of a beautiful tune called Manhattan. And it's Sonny Rollins on the tenor saxophone. A gentleman by the name of Henry Grimes is our bass player, and Charles Wright is the drummer. A beautiful open feel here with just the three of them, recorded in 1958, and their version of Manhattan.

That was the late and great Sonny Rollins there on the tenor saxophone with his version of Manhattan, also featuring Henry Grimes on the double bass and Charles Wright on the drums. That was recorded back in 1958 in New York City, part of a four-disc collection from the Verve people. And that particular disc is called Dining. Let's have a listen to something off the second disc of the four, which is titled Dancing. And this time we're going to hear James Clay, who is a saxophonist, and he is going to play that terrific tune from Horace Silver. It's one of my favourites. It's called Sister Sadie.

Yes, there's a tune off the second album out of the four from the Verve package called A Night Out with Verve. That was from the album called Dancing. Yes, I can understand that. And the tune we heard, of course, was Sister Sadie, a great old Horace Silver tune there. And I'm just going to read who was on that particular recording, although the font is tiny. James Clay was on saxophone. Dave Newman was the other saxophonist. Roy Hargrove on trumpet. Kirk Lightsey was on the piano. Christian McBride on double bass. And Winard Harper on the drums, recorded in 1991 in New York City. So the next tune is off album number 3 from that collection, and this one is called Romancing. That's the name of the album, a compilation of various players on here. And the one I've chosen is Shirley Horn's version of You Don't Know Me. And this is terrific. And Shirley Horn also plays the Hammond B3 on this particular tune. So here's the tune, You Don't Know Me, Shirley Horn.

is from disc number 3, and that was Shirley Horn, and the tune was You Don't Know Me, and she was accompanied by Charles Abels on the guitar, Steve Williams on the drums. That was recorded in 1993 in New York City. We've got one more disc to go from this particular 4-disc collection, and this one goes back to 1959, and the recording is a tune called A Smooth One, which I believe was actually written by Benny Goodman. We're going to hear Junior Mance, Ray Brown, and Lex Humphreys. So here's their version of A Smooth One.

That tune was recorded back in 1959. It was written by Benny Goodman back in 1941. That's when they first recorded it anyway, the Benny Goodman Sextet. But this time we heard Junior Mance on the piano, Ray Brown on double bass, and Lex Humphreys on the drums. And their version was recorded in 1959. And it was from the last of the four set compilation CDs from the Verve people, and a great selection of stuff indeed, broadening those whole four albums. So I look forward to playing more tunes from that collection in forthcoming programs. Let's have a listen to something recorded locally, and this time it was organised by New Zealand drummer Mark Lockett. Mark Lockett spent a fair bit of time in Melbourne, and whilst he did, he recorded a couple of albums, and this one is called About Time, and he has some great players accompanying him. I'll tell you about them after the tune, but on this occasion we're going to hear another Horace Silver tune, and it's called Nicker's Dream. Here's Mark Lockett.

0: Yes, the drummer was Mark Lockett, and Mark also led the group there. The album's called About Time, recorded in 2003. We heard the Horace Silver tune called Nicker's Dream, and on that particular recording, accompanying Mark on the drums, we had Nick Haywood on double bass, Mark Fitzgibbon on the piano, Jamie Ohlers on tenor saxophone, and the special guest on that tune was Paul Van Ross on the soprano sax.
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0: I'd like to play something from an album that was released a little over a year or so ago, and this is from the late and great Ken Schroeder, and I hadn't had a copy of this album until recently, so it's really great to have one in my hand after all this time. It's Ken's last album, it's a double album, and it's called It Can Be Arranged, Schroeder's humble big band, recorded at the Kelvin Club, it says on the front. And we're going to hear a tune that Ken Schroeder wrote for trumpeter Steve Grant, and it's a tune called I Can't Find My Keys. So let's have a listen to Ken's big band featuring Steve Grant, and we're also going to hear solos from Julian Wilson, Eric Budd and Dave Allardyce.

The tune was called I Can't Find My Keys, written by Ken Schroeder for his big band, and that was off Ken's last recording, and there were two CDs in the recording. It's called It Can Be Arranged, and we heard solos there from Steve Grant, Julian Wilson, Eric Budd and Dave Alaface. That was recorded back in 2022. Let's hark back to the 20s now, and from an album called Fascinating Rhythm, because Fascinating Rhythm is one of the tunes on the album. We're not going to play that particular tune. However, we're going to play a couple of tunes off this particular album. One is called Kansas City Kitty, and the other is called Louisiana IA. The first tune is played by The Rhythm 8, and then Paul Whiteman and the orchestra. So here's a couple of tracks from the album called Fascinating Rhythm.

Louisiana, Louisiana, I've been sad, mighty sad. Louisiana, Louisiana, now I'm glad, boy, I'm glad.

beautiful arrangement there of a tune called Louisiana. And we heard Bing Crosby on the vocal there as well. And it was Paul Whiteman and his orchestra. And prior to that, we heard The Rhythm Eight with a beautiful tune called Kansas City Kitty, recorded in 1929, and Louisiana, recorded in 1928. That's from an album called Past Perfect, Great Hits of the 20s. What about something now from Nina Simone? And this is a recording that goes back to, it doesn't actually say when the recording is. I might look it up during the course of the tune. But here's Nina Simone and her version of Nobody Knows You When You're Down and Out.

recorded back in 1960, I believe, from Nina Simone there. Nobody Knows You When You're Down and Out. Apparently a very popular version it became, and she later recorded a live version of that tune in 1965. So there we are, the great Nina Simone, Nobody Knows You When You're Down and Out. And now something, I think we've got time for one more. Let's have a listen to something from Errol Garner. And the album's called Misty, of course, but we're going to hear Errol Garner's version of The Way You Look Tonight, with that that iconic way of him accompanying himself with his left hand on every crotchet of every bar. Let's have a listen to Errol Garner and The Way You Look Tonight.

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1: Hello there, and welcome to Exploring Music. It's Bill McLaughlin here. We are listening to Beethoven piano sonatas all week long, most of them taken from this wonderful recording made by Arthur Schnabel, and these recordings are marvelous. In yesterday's show, we wound up with two-thirds of the Pathetique Sonata, and I promised you we would get the finale, which is a lovely rondo. Here now is the finale of Beethoven's Sonata in C minor, Opus 13, which is nicknamed Pathetique. Here's Arthur Schnabel.

I love the way he ends that. He sets us up, those couple of pianissimo, timid, almost, entrances, and then furious at the end, triplets. Beethoven's a master of going back and forth between one emotion and the next, and there's a spot in the middle of this movement, which I love. He's actually doing two things at once. After a stormy first movement, a transcendent second movement, he's kind of a calmer third movement, and he also loves to have a chance to show off his skill at counterpoint. Check this out. Here's a little passage. It's marked piano and tranquilo, so soft and slow and calm.

See what he's doing? He's turned the counterpoint upside down. First he plays it this way. And then... plus syncopations. He's playing with counterpoint like a kid. That Beethoven. We'll hear very little of that sense of humor in this next movement from the Piano Sonata No. 7 in D Major, Opus 10, No. 3. There's a movement marked Largo e Mesto. Largo is very slow, and Mesto is a kind of profound sadness. This is a big piece, almost 12 minutes long. It's just the middle movement of a piano sonata. But in this movement lurks already Schubert and, I think, some of the slow movements of Gustav Mahler. See what you think. Here's Arthur Schnabel playing Largo e Mesto. And I think after hearing such tragic music, we better do as Beethoven suggests and hear the little minuetto, the third movement. Here's Arthur Schnabel playing from the Piano Sonata in D, Opus 10, No. 3, the second movement, Largo e Mesto, and Minuetto.

the charming, the ending. This is right around the time, 1798, in which Beethoven is releasing his first set of string quartets, the Opus 18 quartets, six wonderful quartets. And the piano sonatas and the quartets go together. You can hear Beethoven in a way, I think, using the piano sonata as a sort of laboratory for himself to try out some of these things. He has yet to write his first symphony. That's coming up next. So we just move from two movements of the piano sonata, Opus 10, number 3, Largo e Mesto, the big D minor brooding movement, and that charming minuetto that has echoes of Haydn. And now let's move to the first movement of his sonata in E major, Opus 14, number 1. This is 1801, same year as the first symphony, and there's a kind of clarity about the writing here that's remarkable. Once again, Arthur Schnabel, first movement, E major sonata, Opus 14, number 1.

pianissimo ritardando un pochettino, just a little tiny bit, slowing up at the very end. And there again, he's using that trick of invertible counterpoint, the music that came at first in the soprano. Now comes in the bass. In a great note. Again, yeah. Beethoven. Amazing intuition. Arthur Schnabel playing the first movement of the E major sonata. That is Opus 14, number 1, music from 1801. Time for one more movement from that E major sonata. It's a beauty, and it doesn't get played as much as some of the others. Here's the second movement, Allegretto. Once again, Arthur Schnabel.

That's another movement which just disappears. Piano, decrescendo, pianissimo, even softer, a couple of notes. And then Beethoven marks in a measure of rest with a fermata. The piece is not over after those last three notes. Time to breathe. It's composed in. You're tuned into Exploring Music, and we are having a ball this week listening to wonderful recordings of Beethoven's piano sonatas, most of them drawn from this remarkable set, which was recorded by Arthur Schnabel, the great Austrian pianist, in the years 1932 to 38. Hard to believe the recordings made so long ago have been put in such wonderful shape so we can actually hear all of the clarity and the warmth of his playing. Drop us a line, write to us via our website, exploringmusic.org. I'm Bill McLaughlin, and I've got a question. 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And thanks to all of our 3MBS listeners. I guess if a composer writes one or two really big hits in a lifetime, you ought to be satisfied. And with Mozart, there are so many. With Bach, there are so many. With Beethoven, there are quite a few, too. But we're coming up on one of the biggest ones now. Here's the first movement of the Moonlight Sonata, as played by Arthur Schnabel. Now, this will be interesting for some of you. Listen to the tempo. Just listen. We'll talk about it in a minute. Here's Schnabel playing first movement of the Moonlight Sonata.

Beethoven didn't call that sonata Moonlight. That title came from a poet. What Beethoven did call it is interesting. It's Sonata Quasi Una Fantasia. So sonata almost in the form of a fantasy. And Beethoven dedicated it to a beautiful young countess, Giulia Guicciardi. She had taken some lessons with Beethoven. I think he'd probably fallen for her. And she had the good sense to keep right on moving. Beethoven wasn't a great marriage prospect, as fascinating a fellow as he was. So what did you think about Maestro Schnabel's tempo in that Beethoven sonata? My guess is if you play the sonata yourself, or maybe even your kids have played it, because the first movement is not too hard, at least in the beginning. Forget the last movement. That is very difficult. But most people take Beethoven's marking, Adagio Sostenuto, which means slow and sustained. They take it very seriously, and they also have this romantic image. Here's this moonlight on the water. It's a dream. It's a fantasy. It suggests a slower tempo. Now, I have to say, I grew up with a much slower version of this. I better explain myself. I didn't start piano lessons as a kid until I was about 13 years old, but about 3 or 4 months in, it was playing I Was a Goner, and my pop very kindly brought home a recording of Rudolf Serkin playing 3 Beethoven sonatas. It happened to be Pathetique, Moonlight, and Appassionata, 3 of the big ones. So I grew up wearing this record out and absorbing a much slower version from Serkin of this Adagio Sostenuto, a very romantic version. And I think just for sentimental reasons and as a sort of salute to my old man who's gone now for putting me in the right direction, I'd like to hear that entire Serkin recording now. So as much as I love that classical version given us by Arthur Schnabel, let's hear the entire Moonlight Sonata as played by Rudolf Serkin.

animato e tempestoso, and then crescendo e incalzando. It should burn. That's the ending, as marked in by Beethoven. That was Rudolf Serkin playing the entire Beethoven Moonlight Sonata recording I pretty much memorized as a youngster. Well, it is wonderful to listen to these Beethoven sonatas with you. At my age, I mostly look at one sonata at a time. It's all I can handle, and some of them I can't handle at all after all these years. But I want to thank my friend Tim Page for recommending to all of us that we listen to this beautiful set of recordings from Arthur Schnabel. And that's what we're going to be doing for the rest of the week. Hope you can join us. We're moving ahead. 32 sonatas. We won't get through all of them, but we'll hit a lot of the high points. And there are a lot of high points. Okay, goodbye for now. I'll see you tomorrow.

0: Exploring Music is produced by Sydney Gillard at WFMT in Chicago and produced and engineered by Bill Sigmund at Digital Island Studios here in New York City. Our production assistants are Ella Pinsloop, Eric Opland, Adela Skoronsky, and Weston Williams. Rebecca Neistat is the WFMT production and syndication manager. 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I'm Bill McLaughlin. 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

0: Mauro Giuliani's Divertimenti Notturni 24, performed by Yuka Saviocchi and Mikhail Halasufo.
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Marc-Antoine Charpentier, Missa Assumpta Est Maria, H11, performed by Les Arts Florians and conducted by William Christie.

Sonata à Huy, composed by Marc-Antoine Charpentier, performed by the London Baroque and conducted by Charles Medlem.

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Max Reger's Variations and Fugue on a Theme of Johann Adam Hillier, performed by the Royal Concertgebouw Orchestra and the conductor Niemi Järvi.

0: Giuseppe Valentini's Concerto for Four Violins in A Minor, Ensemble 415, and the conductor Chiara Bancini.
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J.S. Barks, Choral, BWV 1116, Was Gott tut, das ist Vulgaten, performed by Peter Herford.

J.S. Barks, Cantata BWV 75, The Meek Shall Not Go Empty, performed by the Holland Boys Choir, the Netherlands Bach Collegium, and the conductor was Peter Jan Lusnik.

0: Lars-Erik Larsson's Little Serenade, performed by Musica Vitae and conducted by Wojciech Raszczyk.
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And a very good morning to you. Welcome to Daybreak this Wednesday, the 3rd of June, here on 3MBS Melbourne. I'm David Taylor, and I'm pleased to be presenting a programme that's been prepared for us by your regular Wednesday morning presenter, Alan Marshall. But before we talk about the music, let's just have a look at what the weather is promising today. In the Melbourne area, we are looking for a top of 15 degrees. Currently, it's about 14. It's going to be cloudy with a high chance of showers, put at 70%, with some damaging winds possible in the southeastern suburbs. Tomorrow, the range of temperatures is 10 to 14, but there's a 100% chance of rain, very high chance of rain, as it says here. And the winds are going to be northwesterly, 20 to 30 kilometres an hour, switching to southwesterly in the afternoon. The rain abates a little on Friday. The temperature range is 9 to 14. We'll still have some showers, but probably in the morning. And that's the weather for the next few days. Notturno, which you may have been listening to overnight, was compiled this time by Rod Hickman. Now, let's start with the Baroque. And we have the German Baroque composer Johann Caspar Ferdinand Fischer. And in about 1695, he wrote a series of suites, eight of them, I think, entitled Journal du Printemps, or Spring Diary. We're going to hear number three from this series.

Johann Caspar Ferdinand Fischer's Suite number 3 in B flat from his Journal du Printemps. It's played by Lofia Baroque Orchestra with Michi Geig conducting. Now, during the first hour of our programme, our daybreak programme, you can hear works by Brahms, part of one of his violin sonatas, a little choral music by Franz Schubert, some piano by Mozart. There'll be a couple of contributions from members of the Bach family, but now some more Baroque. The Italian Baroque composer, who's also a singer, Giovanni Sanchez. And we're going to hear now his cantata, Voce sopra la Passacaglia.

I Cantata a Voce Sopra la Passacaglia by Giovanni Sanchez. And the lovely soprano voice over that passacaglia there was Julianne Baird. Colin Tilney was the harpsichordist and Myron Lusky the cellist. Now to J.S. Bach. We're going to hear his fugue in G minor, originally written for organ, famously orchestrated by Leopold Stokowski. But here we have a version arranged and played by the Australian guitarist John Williams.

John Williams playing his arrangement for guitar of Johann Sebastian Bach's Fugue in G minor. It's just 23 minutes past six. You're listening to Daybreak here on 3MBS Melbourne. And now to one of Bach's sons, in fact, the youngest of his sons, J.C. Bach. And we're going to hear the first movement of his symphony in E, dating still from the we're now in the 18th century, and moving a little bit away from the Baroque towards the classical.

J.C. Bach's Symphony in E-flat, and we heard the first movement there played by the Netherlands Chamber Orchestra, conducted by David Zinman. Now, it's almost 6:30, and it's time to wheel in the choir. And we're going to hear a piece by Schubert, his Psalm 23, written in 1820, for a soiree in Vienna.

Franz Schubert's Psalm 23. It's performed there by the BBC Singers, directed by Jane Glover, and the pianist was Susan Thomas. Let's hear some Mozart and turn to the pianist Víkingur Ólafsson, who burst on the scene not so many years ago with huge success. This piece, the Adagio in B minor, was written in 1788. It was a particularly fertile period for Mozart. It was the year in which he completed his last three symphonies. And although his financials were deteriorating, the Turkish war that was raging had impacted on concert going, it left Mozart plenty of time to compose. So let's hear the Adagio in B minor now.

The Adagio in B minor by Wolfgang Amadeus Mozart. And the pianist there was Vikingur Olafsson. Let's move on to, well, let's add a violin to the mix, and we're now going to hear a little of Brahms's music. Johannes Brahms wrote 3 violin sonatas, and from his last sonata, we're going to hear a couple of movements. The second, Adagio, and the third, Un poco presto e con sentimento.

Two movements there from Johannes Brahms' violin sonata in D minor, the last of his three violin sonatas, and we heard the second and third movements. The violinist was Leonardos Kovacos and the pianist Yuzha Wang. Now we have some music by Dame Ethel Smythe, no less, and it's actually written the year after that Brahms piece in 1889, and this is her first large-scale work. Yes, it's for orchestra. And we're going to hear the third movement from her serenade in D.

The third movement there, Allegro Grazioso, from Dame Ethel Smythe's Serenade in D, her first large-scale work. She was an extraordinary composer. She very aggressively promoted her own music, and why shouldn't she? And in fact, she was the first female composer to have an opera performed at the New York Met. The second female composer didn't get a gig till 100 years later, which is just extraordinary. So Dame Ethel Smythe's Serenade in D, third movement, was played there by the BBC Philharmonic Orchestra, conducted by Odaline de la Martinez. Now, it's 7 o'clock, and you're listening to Daybreak with me, David Taylor, here on 3MBS Melbourne on Wednesday, the 3rd of June. And we're playing a programme that was compiled for us by Alan Marshall. Now, I'm going to tell you what's coming up in the next hour in a few moments, but before that, let's regale you with the weather forecast. For the Melbourne area today, a maximum of 15, it's currently about 14. Cloudy, a high chance of showers, it's rated 70% chance of rain today, and there could be damaging winds in the southeastern suburbs. Tomorrow, the range of temperatures is 10 to 14, and it's definitely going to be quite wet tomorrow. Cloudy, very high chance of rain. Winds, quite severe winds, going up to 35 kilometres per hour. Clearing a bit on Friday, the range of temperatures 9 to 14, showers easing, showers in the morning possibly, and again, quite windy. So, let's get on with the music, and in our second hour, we have works that Alan has programmed for us by the pianist and composer Henri Ertz, something of a showman. It'll be interesting to hear what Howard Shelley, the pianist, makes of that. Flute is represented by Weber. The Queen of Sheba makes two appearances, one courtesy Handel, the second with Respighi. We hear both the Schumanns, Clara and Robert, and part of a symphony by Alexander Glazunov. So stay with us, but to start with, we have a piece by the Canadian jazz drummer Bill Douglas and his setting of a beautiful Irish blessing, Deep Peace.

Deep Peace, a lovely setting there of an Irish blessing by composer Bill Douglas. It was performed by the Ars Nova Singers with Bill Douglas, the pianist, Brett Wallace, the cellist, and Stephanie Arado, the violinist. Stick with the theme of peace and move to the brass band world for a piece entitled Peace by Kenneth Downey.

0: That was a work entitled Peace by British composer of brass band music, Kenneth Downey. It was played by the International Staff Band, conducted by Stephen Cobb. And if you like your brass band music, Ian Lingard features every Saturday at 9 a.m. with a special programme of brass band music. And he regularly features the works of Kenneth Downey in his programme. So do tune in then. That's 9 o'clock on Saturday mornings.
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0: Now it's just nearly 15 minutes past 7 o'clock. You're listening to Daybreak here on 3MBS Melbourne with me, David Taylor, and I'm presenting a programme of music prepared for us by Alan Marshall. Now we head to Russia and the composer Alexander Glazunov, and we're going to hear the scherzo from his

The second movement, the Scherzo there, from Alexander Glazunov's Symphony No. 4 in E-flat. It was played by the USSR Ministry of Culture Symphony Orchestra, conducted by Gennady Rozhdestvensky. Apparently that was the most successful of the Alexander Glazunov symphonies in his lifetime. It certainly caught on in Europe, a work that was premiered by Rimsky-Korsakov. Now we move to a segment on the Schumanns, First Robert. And we're going to play the first five parts of his Kinderszenen, Scenes from Childhood. There's 13 in total, but we're just going to hear the first five, and they are Of Foreign Lands and Peoples, A Curious Story, Blind Man's Buff, Pleading Child, and Perfect Happiness. And of course, these are evocations of an adult looking back on his childhood.

We heard there five of Robert Schumann's scenes from childhood, played for us by Radu Lupu. And now to Clara Schumann, and we have a couple of Lieder, Opus 13, They Loved One Another and I Stood Darkly Dreaming. And these are arrangements for piano and cello.

0: Music by Clara Schumann. From her Lieder Opus 13, we heard two pieces, They Loved One Another, I Stood and I Stood Darkly Dreaming. Played beautifully there by a Melbourne pair of musicians, Zoe Knighton on the cello and Amir Farid on the piano.
1: World-renowned accordionist James Crabb joins Melbourne Chamber Orchestra this July for Under the Canopy, a thrilling journey that takes you from the Baroque to the Scottish Highlands. 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Under the Canopy plays Thursday the 9th and Sunday the 12th of July at Melbourne Recital Centre and in Ballarat and Werribee. 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
0: It's 27 minutes to 8 and you're listening to Daybreak with me, David Taylor, here on 3MBS Melbourne. And now the Queen of Sheba makes a couple of appearances. First, we have Otto Respighi's suite from his ballet. The ballet wasn't very frequently performed, but the suite seems to get regular airings, and it's a story of how Belkis, the Queen of Sheba, heard of the fame of Solomon and went to visit him. I think she was a little bit disappointed by what she found, but let's hear some of the music now.

The Dance of Belkis at Dawn from Otto Rospini's ballet score Belkis, Queen of Sheba. The Philharmonia Orchestra was conducted by Geoffrey Simon. Now let's hear an aria, one of the Queen of Sheba's arias, from Handel's opera Solomon.

0: Susan Grittan was the soprano with the Gabrielli Consort and Players, directed by Paul McCreesh, in that aria Will the Sun Forget to Streak, from Handel's opera Solomon.
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0: Let's hear a little music for the flute now with from Weber.

Weber's Flute Sonata in E-flat, two short movements there, played by Emmanuel Pahud, flute, and Eric Lesage, piano. The Viennese pianist and something of a showman, Henri Ertz, wrote a number of piano concertos, many for himself to play. Let's hear a couple of movements now, played by Howard Shelley with the Tasmanian Orchestra, Symphony Orchestra, from his Symphony No. 8. His Piano Concerto No. 8 in A-flat.

0: No, I must leave that and play for you the review of the art scene around Victoria.
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2: The Melbourne Shakespeare Society invites you to a staged reading of Macbeth, a play with witches, kings, ambition and prophecies, all leading to deadly consequences. 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
0: You're listening to Daybreak here on 3MBS Melbourne. I'm David Taylor. And before we proceed with the music, let's just have a look at the weather forecast. Today we're looking at a maximum of 16, cloudy, high chance of showers, in fact a 70% chance according to the Met, and it's going to be windy. Tomorrow, much more chance of rain, 100% actually, and cloudy, winds northerly turning southwesterly during the day, quite strong. A range of 10 to 14 in the temperature. And Friday, a little less rain, 80% chance of showers in the morning. The temperature range is 9 to 14. All right, well, still to come in our last hour, we have works by Edward Elgar, Franz Schubert, Ernesto de Curtis, some John Williams. That's the other John Williams. We had the guitarist earlier. We have the film composer in this segment, Debussy, Saint-Saëns, and possibly some Shostakovich. Immediately before we heard the community arts announcements, we were listening to part of the Piano Concerto No. 8 in A flat by Henri Ertz, and we heard the second and third movements played by Howard Shelley, who was also directing the Tasmanian Symphony Orchestra. Now, we have the Australian composer and conductor Paul Terracini and his music for the television series Classical classical destinations.

Classical Destinations, the main theme there, written by Paul Terracini, a programme that showcases various venues of interest in the classical music world. It was played by the Valleys, Nikki Vassilakis, and the Prague Symphony Orchestra was conducted by the composer, Paul Terracini. Now some piano music by Croatian composer Dora Pejarasovic. Her impromptu in B flat.

Now to the music of Sir Edward Elgar. Those of you who were listening yesterday morning will know, celebrated his birthday yesterday. Well, sorry, Gibney was born in 1857. I don't think he was celebrating, but anyway, it was his birthday yesterday. And I'm going to play a piece called Elegy, which he wrote in possibly in a state of some grief. His friend Jaeger, who was Nimrod of the Enigma Variations, had recently died. Jaeger was his publisher and a very important figure in Elgar's life indeed, and was one of the people who could give him sort of unbiased feedback, which he appreciated. Anyway, he wrote this beautiful elegy in 1909.

Caressing Edward Elgar's Elegy, there were the New Philharmonia Orchestra, conducted by Sir John Barbarolli. Now for a little Schubert, and we're going to have a song, but in the version for viola and piano, Night and Dreams.

0: Gentle music there from Franz Schubert. Nacht et Träume, Night and Dreams, played by Antoine Tomaset and Marcus Hadula.
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3: 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Ensemble Gombert and Academia Arcadia perform the Monteverdi Vespers. John O'Donnell performs Bach's Musical Offering and Jacqueline Ogil performs Albero Piano Sonatas. Further details at woodendwinterartsfestival.org.au, a 3MBS sponsor.
0: Well, it's just 27 minutes past eight. You're listening to Daybreak here on 3MBS Melbourne. I'm David Taylor. Now let's hear a movement from a Haydn symphony. Here's Symphony No. 91, the final movement.

And that was the Symphony No. 91 in E flat, the final fourth movement of Franz Joseph Haydn. It was played for us by the Nicholas Esterházy Symphonia, conducted by Béla Drahos. Now we're going to have a tenor aria. This was a favourite of Pavarotti's, although we don't have him singing it today. It's by Ernesto de Curtis, who was born in Naples, and it's Non ti scorda di me.

Avanti scordati me, or Don't Forget About Me, by Ernesto de Curtis, and was sung there by Joseph Kaleja with the BBC Concert Orchestra, conducted by Stephen Mercurio. Now, I said we'd have the other John Williams. We had the guitarist, the Australian guitarist, earlier. Now we have some film music from his film, from the film Far and Away, for which Williams composed the music. We hear a version for violin and orchestra.

0: Music there by John Williams, and it was his music for the film Far and Away, the main theme, and it was his own arrangement for violin and orchestra. We heard Itzhak Perlman playing that with the Pittsburgh Symphony Orchestra, conducted by John Williams.
1: Round one of the Lev and Young Lev Vlasenko Piano Competitions for Victorian contestants will take place in Melbourne at Lauriston Girls' School, Armidale, Saturday the 13th and Sunday the 14th of June from 9 a.m. to 5 p.m. Contestants will compete with masterclasses by Oleg Stepanov and Natasha Vlasenko, plus open mic performances showcasing young pianists. Jury members include Aura Go and Oleg Stepanov. 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
0: 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It's 8:45. I'm David Taylor. We're on the home run here. We have some Debussy, Saint-Saëns and Shostakovich still to come. And the Debussy, which we have next, is a couple of his preludes from book one of his preludes. We're going to hear The Wind on the Plain and The Girl with the Flaxen Hair.

Pierre Laurent Amart, they're playing a couple of the Debussy preludes from his book one of preludes, The Wind on the Plain and The Girl with the Flaxen Hair. Now to something rather more vibrant, actually, the Camille Saint-Saëns Piano Trio No. 1, the third movement, marked Presto.

The Nash Ensemble played the third movement, Presto, from the Piano Trio No. 1 in F by Camille Saint-Saëns. Now let's finish with a little Shostakovich. Music here from his film The Gadfly.

0: Music Shostakovich wrote for the film The Gadfly. We heard the Prelude and the Waltz, and the USSR Cinema Symphony Orchestra was conducted by Emin Khachaturian, who I'm reliably informed is the nephew of Aram Khachaturian, the famous composer. Well, that's Daybreak for today. I've enjoyed presenting a selection of music that's been made for us by Alan Marshall, the regular Wednesday Daybreak presenter. I'm sure he'll be back next week. But stay with us now as Bill McGligan comes to the microphone. This week he's reviewing and studying the Beethoven piano sonatas, and it's quite fascinating. So thank you for listening, and I look forward to joining you again soon.
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Hello there, and welcome to Exploring Music. It's Bill McLaughlin here. We are in the middle of a big, wonderful week listening to the piano music of Ludwig van Beethoven. This comes at the suggestion of an old friend of mine, Tim Page, a marvelous writer on music, who recently rediscovered the Arthur Schnabel recordings of Beethoven sonatas. Arthur Schnabel was the first person to actually record all 32 piano sonatas. He did this in the early 1930s, and they sound fabulous. And the line that Tim wrote stuck in my mind. He said, "It's great to fall in love once again with something you've known and loved all of your life." So that's what we're doing this week, mostly listening to Arthur Schnabel and a couple of other pianists. In our first two shows, we've gotten as far as Beethoven's famous Moonlight Sonata, which, if you are counting, is number 14 out of 32 sonatas. And now we're moving into the early 19th century to a piece written in 1802. Those years, the early 19th century, were prime time for Beethoven. He was writing at white heat. He was in his mid-30s. Between 1800 and 1806, he wrote six symphonies, including the Fifth Symphony, right, and Eroica and the Pastoral Symphony, also the Opus 59 string quartets and this piano sonata, which we're about to hear, which dates from 1802. It's a sonata in D minor, and it bears a nickname, which it had for a very long time. No one's absolutely certain where it came from. It's usually called, well, in German, Der Sturm, or in English, The Tempest. Let's hear. Here's the first movement of the sonata number 17 in D minor, opus 31, number 2, The Tempest, the pianist Arthur Schnabel.

There we have Beethoven shifting gears again, from fast to slow. He does it right at the end of that sonata movement, not by marking in a different tempo, but by writing in much slower notes. So instead of eighth notes or quarter notes, he's writing in whole notes, which are four times as long. And he lets the music die away. It's a natural diminuendo. First movement of the D minor sonata, opus 31, number 2, The Tempest. Let's hear the third movement. It's marked allegretto, which is usually rather graceful. This one, I think, is agitated. For me, this music conjures up the notion of winter wind. I can actually see a corner, sort of a building, with these leaves trapped there, and the wind worries after them again and again and again, picks them up, ruffles them up, drops them in the same place, and will not quit. Here's the finale of Beethoven's Tempest Sonata, once again the pianist Arthur Schnabel.

Isn't that wonderful? The wind just keeps blowing all the way through to the end until it vanishes, ends pianissimo. But there hasn't been a break in the intensity over that whole movement. Third movement of the Sonata in D minor, sometimes called The Tempest, Opus 31, number 2 of Ludwig van Beethoven. Arthur Schnabel gave us that performance with an almost demented kind of fury. He has it just barely in control, but there's so much energy in there. You know, it just occurred to me that if you move from D minor in that piece to A minor and slowed it down a lot, yep, you might almost get the Fur Elisa. So the finale of The Tempest is Fur Elisa on steroids. But talk about music on steroids. Let's have a look at the Waldstein Sonata, which comes just 2 years later, 1804, dedicated to Count Waldstein, who was not only a patron of Beethoven, but a close personal friend going back to his time in Bonn. By this time, Beethoven is inventing a new kind of harmonic language. Well, the first chord is C major. That's not so unusual. Nor is it even this. Moving up to here. But then you would expect that, having gone to G major, to stay there for a while. Instead, he drops down to B flat major. That is rather unheard of in 1804. Not so strange to us, because Sibelius does stuff like that all the time. So that's the opening language, around C. Before long, Beethoven moves to a second tune, which is usually in the dominant. But not here. He moves up to... hear what that is? E major. Right at this period, around 1804, 5, 6, 7, Beethoven falls in love with moving not from tonic to dominant, from C major to G major, but from tonic to the median, E major. Surprising and wonderful. Here's the first movement of the Waldstein Sonata, Arthur Schnabel.

wonderful, joyous music, the first movement of Beethoven's Waldstein Sonata. And we are firmly in C major. And Beethoven even obeys the rules this little bit. Funny thing, when we talk about rules and sonata form in particular, none of these things existed until after Beethoven and Mozart and Haydn had created all of this body of music. And theorists laid down some rules so that they could talk about it in class. One of the ideas that's very important in sonata form, though, is that you have to get back to your home key. So remember when I said that Beethoven had his second tune in E major and that was unusual? Well, here it is just before the end, and he's made it all the way back home to C major, and it's also in rather a low range. Ah, there we are. So Beethoven, at least through Opus 53, the Waldstein Sonata, is obeying something that later on came to be called sonata form. We're going to hear the final two movements of Waldstein Sonata in just a moment, but first I have to remind anyone who may have just tuned in that you're tuned in to Exploring Music, and we're listening to Beethoven Sonatas all week long, thanks to Tim Page's suggestion. Write to us, tell us how you like these pieces, and tell us what's your favorite of the Beethoven Sonatas. Write to us via our website, exploringmusic.org. 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So Beethoven was sort of vaguely playing within the rules in the Waldstein Sonata. He did go to the mediate instead of the dominant, which is to say, instead of G major, he went to E major. Nice bright key in the middle of that piece. For the second movement of the Waldstein Sonata is an introduction. Actually, he writes it in Italian, Introduzione. It's a slow piece, adagio molto, kind of around F major, at least for a minute. It starts like... I'm going to play this quicker than Schnabel will. And then it keeps yearning. What's it doing there? And it goes again. He's reaching for something, and he can't quite get there until we get to the finale. And then it's gorgeously, joyously in C major all the way. Here are the final two movements of the Waldstein Sonata of Beethoven, as performed by Arthur Schnabel, recording made all the way back in 1932.

He almost lets the piece die away. And then, no, we need a triumphant conclusion. And certainly that was a triumphant performance from Arthur Schnabel. The final two movements of the Waldstein Sonata, Beethoven music composed in 1804. And now we're going to move along just one more year to a really mysterious sounding sonata with a wonderful name, Appassionata. This is the sonata number 23, opus 57. It's dedicated to a close friend, a pupil, actually, of Beethoven, a woman who sort of watched out for him. And believe me, he needed somebody watching out for him. So this sonata is dedicated to the Countess Francesca von Brunswick, his pupil in Vienna, early years of the 18th century. This piece is in F minor. You know right away. It starts with a tune two octaves apart. That's F minor. Up here where you can hear it very easily. F, A flat. That's his tune. That's C major. Okay, let's see what we got. F minor to the dominant C major. What should come next? I guess this. But that's not what we get. Remember, here's where we started. On C. Now Beethoven goes up half a step to D flat. Wow, that is from outer space in 1805. This is a fantastic sonata. Let's listen to the first movement marked Allegro assai, which is very fast, even though it starts very softly. It won't stay soft too much longer. Here is Arthur Schnabel.

That performance is at once utterly fierce and yet sort of noble at the same time. Arthur Schnabel playing the first movement of the Appassionata Sonata, Opus 57, F minor sonata of Ludwig van Beethoven. That's all the time we have for Beethoven sonatas for today. In tomorrow's program, we're going to start with a couple of gentle sonatas in contrast to this heaven-storming Appassionata movement that we just heard. But then we're moving on to the biggest sonata of Beethoven, the Mount Everest of Beethoven sonatas, the Hammerklavier. So I hope you can join us tomorrow. And I hope you give yourself a little more time right now. This is a great radio station. Take advantage of it. Just stay tuned for a little bit. I'll see you tomorrow.

0: 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I'm Bill McLaughlin. 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

Good morning and welcome to Morning Recital. I'm Agnes Dodds. This morning we're hearing a major work of Brahms' clarinet quintet. That'll come in at around 10:30. We also hear from Maddalena Lombardini-Sermon, Carl Maria von Weber, and Sibelius. But to begin, let's join Jean-Baptiste Lully and the Fountains of Versailles. In 2013, Jordi Savall was given the task of designing the music programme to accompany the fountains at Versailles in the annual recreation of the amazing displays devised during the reign of Louis XIV. Of course, he included the music of Lully because he was the premier composer of the period and who spent most of his working life in the court of that king. Lully's Divertissement Royal makes a fitting beginning to that display of music accompanying the splashing fountains. We hear Lully's Divertissement Royal with Les Concerts des Nations, directed by Jordi Savall.